you're going to rise from the dead. He exhorts us to firm up our convictions, not wavering on this issue like the Corinthians were, but being immovable. That is a really interesting word, immovable. It's a compound word in the English as it is in the Greek original, but it comes from a verb, kanein, which means to set something in motion or to shift. There is an English word that comes from it, and that is the word cinema. Cinema is the English derivation of kinos, which is the German word for motion pictures. And motion pictures are just that. They are movements. When something is in motion, it is cinema. Stop moving. Paul says, don't be in motion doctrinally. Be settled. Be steadfast. Be firm. Immovable. Do not, Hebrews 13:9 says, be carried away by varied and strange teaching. We have things like that enjoined upon us all through Scripture. Don't be like children, Ephesians 4, tossed to and fro and carried about by every wind of doctrine. Settle down on the rock-solid reality of the promise of the resurrection. Unwavering. All right, that's the doctrinal part of it. Second, go to work. Always abounding in the work of the Lord. Always abounding in the work of the Lord, because you know your toil is not in vain in the Lord. You're going to be raised to glory and rewarded for your work. Don't just dabble at it. It's a wonderful thing to be exhausted by abounding in the work of the Lord. Let me tell you something. The practical result of sound doctrine is commitment to hard work in the kingdom. Because that's where your doctrine takes you. And it isn't that you do it in a nominal way, but you abound at it, and you abound at it always. Perisuo is the word. Literally means overdoing it. More than expected, more than enough. Now, look, if there's no resurrection, forget it. Let's all retire. If we're just going to get lost in nothingness, forget it. But there is a resurrection, and we're going to be with our Lord forever. And heaven is going to be filled with the people that other believers were used to reach. There is a resurrection. So, be steadfast, immovable in the theology of the resurrection, and then always overdo it in the work of the Lord. Work is ergon. That's exactly what it means. Work, work, because such work is not in vain. It's not for nothing. It's for the Lord. And we're going to spend forever with Him. Can't come back and redo this. Can't say, you know, Lord, I worked for you a little while. It's really, really good. And I just got busy. Or, Lord, I did it till I was 62. You know, then it's time to retire. The last 18 years of my life, I rested. Really? Can't come back. No, that wouldn't be the attitude of somebody who understood the great therefore here. Certainly wasn't the attitude of Paul or Epaphroditus. Remember him? Philippians 2. Epaphroditus, my brother, fellow worker, fellow soldier, he was longing for you all, was distressed because you heard that he was sick. He was sick to the point of death. But God had mercy on him, not on him only, but also on me.

calling their own shots. You had bad gangs of elephants who were hanging around. You had elephants that are going crazy with no discipline. But when they dropped in the adult bull elephants and they flapped their ears and raised their

0: of your own understanding in the flesh, then you're going to make a lot of bad choices and you're going to stumble. What Jesus was saying, it doesn't matter how dangerous it may be or seem to you, if you're walking in the will of God, the perfect will of God is the safest place on earth to be in. Amen? So walk in the will of God. And then the disciples said this. After he had said this, he went on to tell them, our friend Lazarus has fallen asleep, but I'm going there to wake him up. Now, oftentimes in Scripture, when God talks about believers dying, he refers to them as falling asleep. You know why he refers to them as falling asleep? Because when you fall asleep, what happens eventually? You always wake up. I love that he uses that terminology because he refers to death as a temporary state in which you will eventually wake up from. Death is not final. When we hear the word death, we think it's all over. Jesus refers to the death of a believer as falling asleep because he's letting them know you're going to wake up. It's not over. You're not going to sleep forever. This will come to an end. For a believer, there's always a wake up on the other side called the resurrection. So Jesus said Lazarus had fallen asleep. His disciples did not understand that terminology. They thought he was talking about him taking a nap. So they figured if he's taking a nap, he must be doing pretty well. It's like when your son or daughter has a fever and someone says they're sleeping. You say, oh good, let them sleep. They'll get over it.
1: 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Mark, we're very privileged to have the author of The Five Love Languages, and I'm not talking about just one book. I'm talking about dozens of books, right, that Gary Chapman has written. But the one that is our Bold Step gift right now is The Five Love Languages for Men, and Gary's with us right now.
0: Yeah, and we're so excited to have Gary in the studio. He's no stranger if you listen to Moody Radio. Gary, your book, The Five Love Languages, sold over 20 million copies, which tells me you really struck a nerve.
1: I'll say, yeah.
0: And now with The Five Love Languages for Men, you're speaking directly to men, husbands, about their relationship. Let me ask you a question. Why do men need their own edition? What's different about the way men approach love and marriage?
2: Well, I think the reason I wrote the book is I had so many guys say, you know, my wife told me about this love language thing, but I don't quite understand it, you know. And she wants me to do this and that, and I love her. I do all kind of things for her, and I can't believe she wouldn't feel loved. And so I'm just trying to help guys understand, hey, you're married to a human. Okay, humans are different, and your wife will likely have a different love language than you have. I know a guy once, he said, man, I wash the dishes, I vacuum the floors, you know, I clean the toilets. I mean, why wouldn't she feel loved? And their wives, other wives, they would say, oh, man, I wish I had him for a husband because their language is acts of service. But your wife may not be acts of service. It may be quality time or one of the other languages. So we have to learn to communicate love in a way that's meaningful to the other person.
0: I love it. And you also in this book include a few other topics that are not necessarily just unique to men, but men struggle with. You talk about working through anger together and then the art of apology. Why the art of apology?
2: I deal with this whole issue of apologizing because none of us are perfect. Mm-hmm. We sometimes lose our temper. We do other things that really hurt our spouse. And men have to learn how to apologize. But we also have different ideas on what a sincere apology looks like. So maybe all he ever says is, I'm sorry. You know, and she's thinking, you certainly are. Mm-hmm. You know, he thinks he's apologizing. She thinks he's giving a character report. So in that chapter, we try to help him understand what is meaningful to his wife in terms of an apology. What communicates sincerity to her? Because that's what she's asking. Is he sincere?
0: Ah, that's so good. So good. I know there's some wives out there listening right now saying, I need to get that book for my husbands. And I know there's some husbands reluctantly saying, I probably should get that book. Thank you, Dr. Chapman, for empowering men to love their wives better.
1: 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I'm Wayne Shepherd. Thanks for joining us today. Be sure to come back tomorrow when Mark discusses God's timing on the waiting room of life. 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And it's coming up Tuesday on Bold Steps with Mark Jobe. 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
3: 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The day before she passed, she went fishing. 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It looks harmless. It looks rewarding. But hidden beneath the bait is a hook designed to trap. And temptation works the same way, whether you're fishing or whatever. It's fishing you. 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Sin never advertises a hook. Proverbs 14:12, there's a way that seems right, but the end is death. 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Psalm 34:8, taste and see he's great. Sin leaves you hooked. Christ leaves you satisfied. So don't fall for the bait and lose your freedom.
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2: Your Moody Radio weather forecast. Partly cloudy sky as we head through the overnight. We'll drop down to near 75 degrees. We'll see active weather back with us on Tuesday into Tuesday night. We have the potential for some damaging winds and very heavy rain. High temperatures on Tuesday right around 95 degrees. We will see the best chance of showers and thunderstorms on Tuesday night. Overnight low near 75 and a few morning showers as strong as Wednesday, a high near 90. I'm staff meteorologist Sally Russell for Moody Radio, Nashville.
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0: Tasha Layton on Moody Radio. Hi, it's Bill Meyer with a few words from Christian author Patricia Shirer. She says, as Christians, we can see hope in the midst of hopelessness. We can see peace in the midst of chaos. We have a hope that the world does not have.
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0: When people walk by your grave in the cemetery, what will they read about you? If I could do it all over again, Christian leaders share the most important lessons of their lives. We asked Michael W. Smith about his tombstone and what he wanted written on it.
1: If I could call it, it would be, he was a God-fearing man who loved his wife and kids well. Because I think it's one of the most important things. I've always felt like if you don't have it together at home, I'm not sure you got together on the outside with other relationships. So the family has sort of been the number one priority for me. So I would think that a God-fearing man would be one who really feared the Lord and walked in his ways, but he loved his wife and kids well. He was a great dad. He was a great husband. That's big priorities for me. And I hope that I've lived that out. I've made my share of mistakes, but if you'd interview all my kids and my grandkids, I think they would tell you that they were more important to me than my career, you know.
0: Well, this question about tombstones brought a chuckle from singer and songwriter Michael Card.
2: I like the one, I told you I was sick. I don't know. All my grandfathers, he was a guy I admired. This is Fred Brown, a servant of Christ. I guess that's good. I'm good with that.
0: Singer and songwriter Michael Card. Pastor and author Michael Easley comments.
3: You know, Vance Havner, I think, said it best, so I can't improve on Vance Havner, where he said, just a preacher. I think at the end of the day, we're just tools, we're just servants, we're just hands and feet to the gospel. And if I could be used and just know that I was faithful to the task.
0: So what do you want on your tombstone? 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
4: Your Moody Radio weather forecast. Partly cloudy sky as we head through the overnight will drop down to near 75 degrees. We'll see active weather back with us on Tuesday into Tuesday night. We have the potential for some damaging winds and very heavy rain. High temperatures on Tuesday right around 95 degrees. We will see the best chance of showers and thunderstorms on Tuesday night. Overnight low near 75 and a few morning showers and storms Wednesday, a high near 90. I'm staff meteorologist Sally Russell for Moody Radio, Nashville.
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0: That's Cochran & Company, What Grace Can Do on Moody Radio. Hi, it's Bill Meyer with a Christian artist update for you. Leanna Crawford was trying to post a video message on her social media, but her basketball player husband, Cody, stole the spotlight. You can see the very funny moment on Leanna's Instagram reel.
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0: That's Pat Barrett. I've Got a Fire on Moody Radio. 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
1: 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It changes you because you go from knowing about God here to feeling God here, and it changes your storyboard around. 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I believe only a fresh encounter with God changes the way that we see our life.
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0: Knowing God from Harvest with Pastor and Evangelist Greg Laurie.
1: We read in the Gospels about people being possessed by demons. You know what? Demon possession is real. Demons are real. Demons are powerful. But the good news is when you become a Christian, you're under divine protection and no demon can possess you. Demons can tempt you. Demons can harass you. They can attack you, but they cannot possess you. It is only the non-believer that can be possessed by a demon. And when Christ lives inside of us, there can be no demons. Jesus is not into a timeshare program. When he enters your heart, he's a sole occupant. And know this, Jesus, who died on the cross and rose again from the dead, now stands at the door of each of our lives and he knocks and says, if you'll hear my voice and open the door, I'll come in. And you can have Christ come and forgive you of all of your sin. I don't care what you've done, God will forgive you. Well, I don't know, I've done some really radical things. Yeah, you don't think God doesn't know about it already? God knows everything you've done. But he'll forgive you because Christ died on the cross for that sin and took God's judgment upon himself instead of you having to face it. He died in your place. And if you'll turn from that sin and believe in him, you can be forgiven. So for any of you that are not sure if Jesus is living inside of you, I would suggest you run into the open arms of the Lord.
0: You were created to know God. Find out how to begin a relationship with him by going to harvest.org. Just click on Know God. Already know God? Invite others to learn more about what it means to follow Jesus. Answers to questions about the Christian faith, online courses for Christian growth, and video messages from Pastor Greg Laurie can be found at harvest.org.
2: Your Moody Radio weather forecast. Partly cloudy skies. We head through the overnight. We'll drop down to near 75 degrees. We'll see active weather back with us on Tuesday into Tuesday night. We have the potential for some damaging winds and very heavy rain. High temperatures on Tuesday right around 95 degrees. We will see the best chance of showers and thunderstorms on Tuesday night. Overnight low near 75 and a few morning showers. The storms Wednesday, a high near 90. I'm staff meteorologist Sally Russell for Moody Radio, Nashville.
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0: That's Toby Mac on Moody Radio. You know, sometimes we think we're doing okay with the Christian life. 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

0: That's Cade Thompson. That's what the cross is for on Moody Radio. 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But a good offense is useless without a strong defense. 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

0: I found your program by accident, and my life was revolutionized. I don't know what is happening, but I feel that suddenly God stepped into my daily existence, and everything will be different.
1: That from a listener in Kazakhstan. This is FEBC Today with Ed Cannon, the president of the Far East Broadcasting Company. And as you recall, yesterday she told us she married an unbeliever.
2: And this is no accident, as she declared. God clearly has a plan for her life. She heard the broadcast, and she doesn't know what's happening. That can only happen through the supernatural power of the gospel of Jesus Christ.
1: And there's more to the story of how God has changed her life.
0: Now the Bible study is part of my life, and I am becoming alive. I still don't know how all the issues in my life will resolve, but I now believe that God will not leave me, and He'll help me. I'm especially grateful that you responded to me personally and even suggested a healthy church in my city where I can attend. I haven't gone there yet. Please pray for me and my family.
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3: Your Moody Radio weather forecast. Partly cloudy skies we hit through the overnight will drop down to near 75 degrees. We'll see active weather back with us on Tuesday into Tuesday night. We have the potential for some damaging winds and very heavy rain. High temperatures on Tuesday right around 95 degrees. We will see the best chance of showers and thunderstorms on Tuesday night. Overnight low near 75 and a few morning showers and storms Wednesday, a high near 90. I'm staff meteorologist Sally Russell for Moody Radio, Nashville.
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0: That's Forrest Frank on Moody Radio. Hi, it's Bill Meyer with some food for thought from theologian J.I. Packer. He said this, "A deepening sense of one's sinfulness remains a touchstone of the genuine Christian life."
1: Those who sow in righteousness reap a sure reward.
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0: blessing offer and lift me up on Moody Radio. 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

0: Speaking of first things first, and getting a man who just understands Moody Radio like no one else alive. Is that an overstatement?
1: No. He is our resident historian, expert, all things Moody history. Phil Shepard is the guy.
0: Yeah. So, Phil, coming up, we're going to ask him what really is at the core of this thing, and then we're going to hear some stories. Phil Shepard.
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0: I miss this guy. Sometimes I still have Phil withdrawals. And it's usually when something breaks around here, Allie.
1: Phil Shepard, he is in studio with us once again. He served for over 30 years as National Operations Manager of Moody Radio. So yeah, he was a good guy to have around.
0: Oh.
1: Who knew how everything worked? He's a Moody Audio Archive expert, and he has co-authored this book. This Is Moody Radio, 100 Years Proclaiming the Gospel. This is the book of
0: it
1: the
0: is.
1: Month as we celebrate 100 years of Moody Radio.
0: Phil, so awesome to have you with us, my man. Well, let's jump in the deep end. What makes Moody Radio tick in a way that we can go for 100 years and keep going strong?
9: It started with a heart for God. It started with a message that God loves people, broken people. He loves them, and he sent his son to this earth to give us a salvation so rich and free. And the desire was, we want everyone to know him. That was the lyrics of the first song sung on Wednesday night, July 28, 1926.
0: You sound like you were there, but that's not possible.
9: Well, it was in the Chicago Tribune the next morning on the front page. And I'm serious. And the reporter, he reviewed two new radio stations. He said the first one, the second one, excellence. Pure tone in the music.
0: Really?
9: The delivery. Yeah, on the Chicago
0: That made
9: Tribune.
0: It on the Trib.
9: Oh, yeah, we have it in the book.
1: Now, talk about the way that music was played in the early years, because it's easy to miss this because for so long we've been spinning records or now just pressing a button. But the music of Moody Radio in the 1920s, a little bit different.
9: The music that we have now, obviously in different media, we have it electronically, the 90s, the 2000s, the CD, the audio cassette, the reel-to-reel, the records, that only goes back about 75 years. So go back another 25 years. You had music if you performed it live. And one of the issues that confronted Christian radio stations in the early days, by the way, Moody Radio was not the first station. It's actually number 70. But there were many that came to life, but they couldn't sustain it because they didn't have the deep reserves in talent that a Moody Bible Institute had in faculty and student musicians. And so we had that deep reserve.

0: because you're good.
1: Yeah, man. We are not worthy, but he is good. It's Carl and Crew coming up here. We're going to start in the 20s, and we're going to rock and roll all the way through this thing. What
2: rock
1: do you
2: and
1: say?
2: Roll? We
1: yeah, we're going to roll.
3: There won't be so much rock and roll.
2: No.
3: But
2: it's going to roll.
1: It's going to be good. It's going to be good. We're going to kick it off. Coming up here, the first song that was ever played 100 years ago next, what, Tuesday?
2: Yes.
1: What is it? Next 20th? Tuesday?
3: Mm-hmm. Next Tuesday.
2: Yep.
1: 100 years. Hang on.
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1: All right, we got the Wayback Machine out. You got that fired up, Young Thunder?
3: Yeah, hold on. Just let me. Sometimes you gotta kick it.
1: Yeah. Ooh,
3: all right, it's going.
1: Dust coming off of that thing.
3: It's going.
1: All right,
3: now.
1: We got the Wayback Machine. So, I don't know, Allie, how do you set this one up?
2: Well, as you may have heard, we are celebrating 100 years of Moody Radio. The official birthday is actually a week from today. July 28th was the first broadcast right here on Moody Radio. So, as part of our celebration, we are revisiting some of those moments and memories from our history.
1: Yeah. Here we are, 1920s, first WMBI song. I want you to know him more. Take a listen.

0: happened.
1: Oh, yeah.
0: It just wouldn't feel so good.
2: So beautiful.
1: Okay, so let's duck into the 30s here. If you start hearing voices you recognize, you can text us at 800-555-7898. If you're recognizing voices in the 30s, that's saying something. That's saying something. Here's the WNBI announcer trio. A little taste of this.

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1: Wow.
2: No kidding.
1: Wow.
3: The quality might have been better in the 20s.
0: Oh, that's raw.
3: They had clear. Just an observation, not a bad thing. It sounded great.
0: Okay, let's duck into the 60s. Ooh. Little Aunt Teresa.
1: This is a voice many of you will recognize. Aunt Teresa and the KYB Know Your Bible Club.
4: 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Why not sing along with the boys and girls?

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1: I might pass out right now.
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0: That's beautiful, man. Music from the 20s, the 30s, and that was the 40s. 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
12: Hi, my name is Aaron, a communications major at the Moody Bible Institute. 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
0: If you missed it, we've gone through the 20s, 30s, and 40s. 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Well, let's duck into the 50s here. It's a little combination of two songs, Every Day with Him, Every Day with Jesus. Bill Pierce and Dick Anthony from the 50s.

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0: Jesus' name, amen. 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
1: 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It's a game changer for one of the most important wins in your life. 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Thanks for joining us today. I'm Wayne Shepherd, inviting you to join us again tomorrow when Mark begins a series called Love Stops. 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
2: God is working in the waiting, just like he did with Joseph. I'm Shauna Beyer with you here at Moody Radio. Happy Tuesday to you. There are seasons in your life where the road feels longer than you want it to be, longer than expected, and it seems like nothing's happening. But God's working in your waiting, and not just on the problem. He's actually working on you. He's working in you. He's developing your character to match your calling. Think about it. Joseph, when he was young, man, he was an arrogant guy. He had big dreams, but he didn't have the character to carry them. So God allowed some seasons that felt low, even painful. As a slave and in prison, that's where Joseph learned leadership, discipline, faithfulness, not as punishment, but as preparation. Joseph was faithful in private, and when the time was right, God promoted him publicly. If you're still waiting, God's still working, so stay faithful. Even when no one's watching, you can trust God's timing, and he's got a great purpose for your life.
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6: 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Gesgen says, I used to be lost in darkness. At Bible Club, I found hope, family, and purpose. 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

0: You are listening to Moody Radio. Good afternoon. It's John Hemmer. I love the fact that my son is probably the world's biggest Toy Story fan. I kid you not. I absolutely love that about him. So, of course, we saw Toy Story 5 in the theater again last weekend. And there is a scene in the movie where one of the devices gets unplugged from the wall. And of course, when that happens, all the energy depletes in the device, right? Energy runs out, and then that, you know, causes other things to happen in the movie. And I was thinking about that, where God is our source. If we are not plugged into Him, if we are not in fellowship with Him, if He is not in the middle of everything that we do, we're eventually just going to run out of energy. Because without Him, we can do nothing.
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6: Hi, this is Pastor Jason Akers. Consider this. God's plans always stand. Proverbs 19:21 says, "Many are the plans in the mind of a man, but it is the purpose of the Lord that will stand." Most of us wake up every day uncertain of what it will bring. It's only as we look back that sometimes we better understand. For example, one day I woke up to my parents telling me that we were moving to the northeast side of town. It wouldn't have been that big a deal to me if it hadn't been for the fact that this would have been my fifth school in 5 years. I met some guys at my new school who became close friends. One of them convinced me to consider going to a school in the Chicagoland area. It was there that I met my future wife. I often think, what if I woke up that day without my parents telling me we're moving? See, the purposes of the Lord are the ones that stand.

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7: We're visiting with Bill Gertz, who is an award-winning columnist for the Washington Times and also a best-selling author. I want to pick up where we left off with this idea that Cuba now is, it's a nation that has to be watched very carefully. And this intrusion into American democracy is something that needs to be watched. So, Bill, I want to go back to over a year ago, because you wrote a column. I had asked you before about, is Cuba basically acting on its own? Over a year ago, you wrote a piece called China Suspected of Using Four Cuban Bases to Spy on the U.S. Is Cuba, in very simple parlance, it is a launching pad for communists?
8: Yes. And this report, like I said, it's really an amazing look at the whole issue. And it points out that the Cuban communists survived the collapse of the Soviet Union back in 1991. And then they've attached themselves to all of the rogue states and communist states around the world. And that includes Venezuela. You mentioned, how does it manage to survive? Up until the recent ouster of Nicolas Maduro, Venezuela was the lifeline for Cuba. In other words, they really are on the decline now, that basically oil shipments have been cut off. There's frequent blackouts, island-wide blackouts. And this, to me, is part of a deliberate pressure campaign by the Trump administration to basically transform this communist nightmare of a hellhole into a non-communist state. Hopefully they'll do it. We haven't seen too many transitions away from communism. Ronald Reagan was successful in doing it to the big enchilada, which was the Soviet Union. And We've been less successful in doing that. Obviously, we need to do that with China, first and foremost, in my mind. We need to find ways to get the Chinese people to liberate themselves from Chinese communism.
9: Absolutely, without a doubt. So coming full circle and going back to what the Secretary of State did recently when he showed the door to a Cuban communist influence agent, who was this person and were they deported back to Cuba and what happens next?
8: Yes, they basically, I think it's a process. The guy's name is Carlos Antonio Yoga Dominguez. His wife and his son, they've been detained by federal agents. I'm sure there'll be a legal challenge. They'll try to prevent deportation back to Cuba. But according to the State Department, Yoga Dominguez spent more than a decade working as a foreign subversive for the communist Cuban regime's premier influence and intelligence front group in the U.S. So, yeah, it's amazing that he was allowed to operate for so long without being expelled. It tells you the power of the communist left in the U.S.
9: Yeah.
8: That they have prevented action being taken. As you know, you may know that the Trump administration's primary foreign policy focus is the Western Hemisphere. They're really trying to fix our neighborhood, our hemisphere. And that includes basically trying to expel communist influence, especially from South America, where it has taken root for probably 4 or 5 decades at least.
9: Oh, well, to that end, and I'm so glad we're lingering here a little bit because, you know, you and I grew up in the same era, Bill, and I just don't know where somewhere along the timeline of recent American history, particularly a younger generation, thought that somehow communism should be extolled. In fact, I just sent out on my X feed today a fact that there's now a book on Amazon about teaching communism to children and the good system that it created. Tell that to the 200 to 100 million people who have been put to death under the communist regime. So I don't understand that. I'm watching the splintering in the Democratic Party. They've got a battle on their hands. Are they going to be centrist? Or are they going to be part of the DSA, the Democratic Socialists of America, which is just a word salad that means they're communists. They hate the Constitution. They think it's wrong. In fact, I posted also on X earlier this week about a member of this DSA committee that wants to eliminate the Senate, saying that it's unconstitutional. I mean, these are bad ideas. They're laughable. But if they're not taken seriously, Bill, we do it at our own peril. So I would say that the evidence to the influence